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4: Cape Fear weather from the Cumulus Media Weather Center.
5: Look for partly cloudy skies on this Wednesday night. Can't rule out a stray shower or thunderstorm. And once again, some isolated fog may greet you out the door first thing in the morning. Mild and muggy temps, lows dipping down to the upper 60s for the port city, lower 70s for the coast. Look for partly cloudy skies and a stray shower or storm for your Thursday afternoon as well. High temperatures in the lower to middle 80s to upper 80s farther inland. From the WECT First Alert Forecast Center, I'm Gabe Ross.
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1: We've all heard about the phrase telemedicine, doctors on televisions and cameras and remote locations as a way to bring health care and quality health care. 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

0: is Will Kane Country, streaming live at the Will Kane Country YouTube channel, the Will Kane Facebook page, here for you to follow at Spotify or on Apple. Politics, results, tumbling in, new names, new potential, new shakeup in Washington, D.C. Yesterday, President Donald Trump endorsed Texas Attorney General Ken Paxton for Senate over incumbent Senator John Cornyn. Meanwhile, in Georgia, former head football coach at the University of Tennessee, son of former head football coach at the University of Georgia, Derek Dooley, has earned himself a spot in a runoff for the Senate seat challenging John Ossoff in Georgia. And finally, in Kentucky, Congressman Thomas Massie, who has made himself the libertarian face of resistance against President Donald Trump, lost his primary battle against Ed Gallarin, former Navy SEAL, taking Thomas Massie off the map when it comes to elected office, to politics. President Donald Trump made Thomas Massie one of his cause du jours. He campaigned. He spoke out. He fought. In the same way Thomas Massie fought against President Trump, he fought against Thomas Massie. And now Thomas Massie is no more in the race to retain his seat in Congress. We're going to break all this down momentarily with Texas Congressman Brandon Gill, who is leading up a task force on fraud as part of the House Oversight Committee, and has made himself quite the up-and-coming star by speaking bluntly and truthfully when it comes to culture, immigration, and assimilation. And we're joined now by Texas Congressman Brandon Gill. Congressman, good to see you again.
1: Yeah, thanks for having me, Will.
0: Let's run through a few of these political races together, if you wouldn't mind, and just give me what you think has happened. Let's start with the one that is probably at the top of the news cycle, and that is Thomas Massie losing his primary, obviously standing against President Donald Trump, the Republican contingent at large in Congress, and ultimately earning the ire of President Trump. He's out. He lost to Ed Gallarin.
1: That's right. And, you know, I think my views on this race are quite similar to what the vice president has expressed, which is to say that there are a lot of areas where I agree with Thomas Massie on, especially on fiscal issues. But the reality is that, especially whenever you have a tight majority right now, politics is a team sport. And for us to be able to get legislation across the finish line, to be able to do the things that we ran on last cycle, there are times whenever you need every Republican to stick together. For instance, whenever we passed the One Big Beautiful Bill, you know, the working families tax cut that had tax cuts, border security, defunding half of the Green New Deal, welfare reform. You know, I think that's one where he wasn't with us on that. And that was a key, I think, a really key time for Republicans. So, listen, you can, there are times whenever you can speak against the party, but at the end of the day, there are times whenever we've got to stick together. And, you know, I think he wasn't with us on some key issues when we needed him.
0: Congressman Massie, I would never rob him of the complete characterization that he is a principled man. He has certain beliefs and he holds firmly to those beliefs. It does seem to be, though, Congressman Gill, that he falls into the same trap that a lot of people fall into, whether or not they are characterized as never Trump or libertarian. And there doesn't seem to be a moderate ground. There doesn't seem to be any brakes on the train. Once you kind of cast your position as somehow in opposition to Donald Trump, you keep going and you're in opposition with everything when it comes to President Trump. And that seems to be what happened with Congressman Massie. I do think he is a principled person, and I agree with you on some issues. I share agreement, but he just kept going. He had no breaks. It was in the end indistinguishable from a Democrat.
1: I mean, you can't vote against the Republican Party over and over and over again on key issues whenever we need him, and then expect the party to be behind you. You know, there comes a point in politics whenever it's shirts and skins. It's the reds versus the blues. And that's just how this works. So if you want your party to support you, which includes the majority of, you know, the American people, then you've got to actually be with them when it counts. And he wasn't. And, you know, at the end of the day, we need people in office, I think in Congress, who are willing to fight for the president, too. We need people who recognize that the mandate that we were given is one that is the Trump agenda. That is deportations. That is cutting waste, fraud, and abuse. We need everybody on board with that. And if you're a Republican and you're not going to be on board with the Trump agenda, then you're probably not going to be here very long. I mean, the President Trump, and we saw this last night, it's something we've always known, is the most powerful political force in modern American history, if not all of American history. And we need Republicans who are going to stick with him.
0: You know, I understand that you're speaking a reality. But that reality is going to strike a lot of people as quite honestly, something that they hate about politics. And that is the idea that it is shirts and skins, that it is partisan, that it is a team sport. I think that if you asked most Americans what they would say they want from someone is somebody that votes their conscience, who isn't nakedly partisan, who's willing to stand on a vote that they believe is right and accurate. Are you and I here both making the argument against the very thing that we think we hear from a lot of Americans?
1: Well, I think a lot of Americans would like to see that, and you can start with the Democrat Party whenever the Republicans put forward common sense pieces of legislation, whether it's on border security or getting men out of women's restrooms. 100% of Democrats will vote against us, whether that's in their political interest or whether those bills are popular or not. You see the same opposition from Democrats, for instance, with the Save America Act, a bill that would stop illegal aliens from voting in American elections. Every Democrat will oppose that legislation. So I'd love to see them put country over politics and work with Republicans so that we can get good bills to move forward. You know, we saw that with the working families tax cut. This is a phenomenal piece of legislation. There are things you can criticize about it, like you can criticize anything, any bill that we pass. We didn't get any Democrat support for that. And whenever you don't get any Democrat support for it, you need Republicans to be on board.
0: So is it a little bit fight fire with fire? If they're going to play partisan teamsmanship, then Republicans are going to need to play partisan teamsmanship?
1: Yeah, I certainly think that that's a big part of it. I mean, just ask yourself, what do you want Congress to get done? Do you want Congress to secure the border? Do you want Congress to get boys out of girls' sports? And I think the answer for most Americans is yes. And if you want those things, then you need Republicans who are going to be on board whenever legislation related to those issues comes before Congress. And if they're not, then they're kind of useless. Then you need to get a new Republican. And that occasionally happens, unfortunately. But whenever you're in a political scenario where Democrats hate the president, you need Republicans who are willing to punch back politically.
0: Yeah, I think I would characterize my position on this as I want you to vote your conscience and I want you to have independent thought. I also don't want you to let perfect to be the enemy of the good. And ultimately, you have to win, meaning you're going to have the votes in order. You have to win elections, and then you're going to have to win votes in order to get something passed. And that something will often be a compromise, and it'll be more good than it is perfect. And threading that needle seems to be the art of politics. Yeah. And Massey had left behind the art and only managed to accomplish perhaps stage one of that calculus in politics.
1: That's right. I mean, I can look at probably just about any bill that I voted on in the House and tell you something in it that I disagree with. That happens with any piece of legislation. And remember, if you look at the Republican side, most good bills are going to be done on party lines because Democrats aren't going to join us. We've got an ideologically diverse Republican conference, from sort of the libertarians to the neoconservatives to the paleoconservatives and the Reaganite fusionists and everybody in between. So to coalesce all of those different sort of ideological factions, it is quite difficult, and it's going to mean you don't get 100% of what you want, most likely, in most bills. But at the end of the day, our job is to win. We have a majority in the House, and if you want to win, you got to play as a team. And that doesn't mean that you can't speak out. I certainly speak out frequently about things that I disagree with. But it does mean that whenever everything is on the table, you've got to bat for your own team. And and the reality is also, I would say, if you're a member of Congress, you're not a pundit, you're not an influencer. Your job isn't to be put out sort of a level of philosophical purity that cannot be legislatively backed up. We've got to, I would rather make incremental gains than move backwards and let the left win. And if those are the two options, then let's play as a team. You know, I would love it if we could move legislation way further to the right. I mean, that is where I am ideologically. But if my choices are moving to the left or moving incrementally to the right, I'm going to take the latter every single time.
0: Interesting and excellent answer on incrementalism versus, as well, people in politics who believe their job is to be a pundit or an influencer. Let's take a quick break, but continue this conversation with one of the rising stars of the Republican Party, Congressman Brandon Gill, when we come back on Will Kane Country.
2: More Will Kane next.
0: You're hearing it everywhere, but let's get serious. 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
0: Welcome back to Will Cain Country. We're still hanging out with Congressman Brandon Gill of Texas. You described the ideological spectrum of the right within the Republican conference. Where would you say you land yourself in that? As you listed off those brands, if I had to guess, might be a fun game. If I had to guess, would you describe yourself as a paleo conservative?
1: I think there are certain portions of the paleo conservative worldview that I identify really strongly with. Ultimately, I do think you do need a little bit of fusionism in the Reaganite mold. For instance, I think that from a paleo conservative standpoint, I think that they're typically tend to be right on immigration. I think we need a strong border, and I do think that we need a more restrictive legal immigration system that takes into account America's cultural fabric and the idea that we need to preserve that. At the same time, I think that there are certain economic principles where I'm very much of the sort of the free market mold, where I think that generally speaking, a smaller government with a less robust regulatory state is going to be more beneficial for the American people. And I tend to believe in a more sort of realistic and rational and restrained foreign policy. So that takes from different portions of different ideological strains. But I would say very much on, especially on immigration, I'm in line with a lot of paleo conservatives.
0: As you kind of described that recipe, which I think I totally get, and I would suggest that I share many of those same influences. Who would you describe? Who would you point to as people, therefore, that illustrate or share that same view of politics as you? I mean, would you say that is the Vice President of the United States, J.D. Vance? Would you say prior to him, at least in part, historically, that's Pat Buchanan? Who would you say are the best examples that illustrate what you just described?
1: Yeah, I would say that, if you want to trace sort of the ideological development, Buchanan had many of those traits. I think that President Trump really coalesced those together in a unique and compelling way in 2016, though. What he was able to do is, if you go back to 2015, for instance, you had a Republican Party that ideologically was in some ways quite different than where we're at right now. And I think we've moved in the correct direction, the right direction, and that's because of President Trump. And I don't say that lightly. Take immigration. The sort of status quo, even on the Republican side, prior to President Trump, was that building a wall is racist. You've heard all kinds of kind of stupid aphorisms about how America doesn't build walls, we build bridges. You know, therefore, we should have an open border, is what it meant. And President Trump just took a sledgehammer to that and said, no, we are a sovereign country. We're going to have a wall on our border. We're going to determine who comes into our country, and they're going to come into our country on our terms. So I think President Trump really captured the immigration portion. Similarly, I think that he is on the foreign policy side. I mean, he was one of the first people to say to be skeptical of the Iraq war, which was sort of made him persona non grata whenever he first hit the political scene for some time on the Republican side. I mean, he really was a powerful force. And I think that's why, there's a lot of reasons to love President Trump. But the direction that he's moved our party, I think, on both, especially on immigration, but also on foreign policy, has been extraordinarily compelling and really matches the sort of framework that I think I laid out.
0: What about President Trump's approach to economics? He's, I think it's fair to say, more economically interventionist than the way the Republican Party was prior to him.
1: Yeah.
0: He's taken government positions in various companies and industries that he hopes to bring back to America. He's used tariffs as a tool to manipulate economics in addition to foreign policy. But I think it's fair to say that President Trump is somewhat different than perhaps Ronald Reagan was on economics and the way the Republican Party was before President Trump.
1: Mm-hmm. Yeah, I mean, and I think that he's moved us in many ways in the right direction on economics as well. I mean, remember, Reagan supported tariffs at times. What President Trump recognized with economic policy was that he is a capitalist through and through, of course. But he recognized that there are certain times whenever unrestricted globalism, which means free trade, can have negative consequences for the American people. If trading, for instance, with our number one geopolitical adversary, China, which we've done since the early 2000s. In fact, we aided China's geopolitical rise by mass trading with them, in the process gutting our own manufacturing base. I think President Trump was one of the first people who recognized that that has deleterious consequences for small businesses in the United States. And maybe there are times when it makes sense to implement rational tariffs, both out of geopolitical necessity, but also out of a desire to see domestic businesses flourish. And that was very much contrary to sort of standard Republican orthodoxy. And I think the president's been proven correct on that. Now, I think he's been clear that what we don't want to live in a sort of an autarkic world where the United States doesn't trade at all with anybody. But he does want to use trade as a lever, both to help grow America's manufacturing base and to pursue our own geopolitical ends. And I think that's something most Americans agree with. I certainly do.
0: Let's take a quick break, but continue this conversation with one of the rising stars of the Republican Party, Congressman Brandon Gill, when we come back on Will King Country.
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0: Welcome back to Will Kane Country. We're still hanging out with Congressman Brandon Gill of Texas. Back to politics. President Trump yesterday made a big endorsement in both of our home state of Texas. He endorsed Ken Paxton over John Cornyn for Senate. It is something you did in the weeks leading up to this primary runoff next week. You also backed Ken Paxton. Why?
1: Well, I think at the end of the day, you need somebody who's going to go up against the Democrats, who's going to rally the Republican base. And especially in a midterm cycle, whenever you don't have President Trump on the ballot. And our goal is to nationalize this election. But President Trump's name will not be on the ballot. We need somebody who can rally the Republican base, and Ken Paxton certainly does. And the reality is that John Cornyn does not. On top of that, I have some severe ideological differences with Senator Cornyn, particularly his long support for amnesty, supported an amnesty bill in 2003, supported one in 2018. He has said recently in the past couple months that one of his priorities, if he did get reelected, would be amnesty for DACA recipients. And that's simply, especially after the last election cycle, not something that I can get behind. I know Ken Paxton, by contrast, is going to be a fighter for conservatives. He's been a phenomenal attorney general in Texas, and he's somebody who's going to take the fight to the left, and he's actually going to stand up for Texas values.
0: What is the political future for you? What do you want to do? Stay in Congress?
1: Right now, I'm chair of the task force on defending constitutional rights and exposing institutional abuse, and that's where my focus is doing the best job I possibly can in the role that I'm at right now. We've got a ton of exciting things coming, whether it's investigations into Medicaid fraud in Ohio, DEI. We've got several other things that we're going to be announcing soon. We're doing investigations into some birth tourism companies as well. So that's where my focus is, and we've got a ton of work to do right now.
0: Hold on. I just want to slow that down and digest what you had to say. I know that you are looking into fraud. I know that you're looking into Ohio. Last week, we had Luke Rosiak on from the Daily Wire talking about some of the Somali fraud in Ohio. You said you're also going to be looking into birth tourism companies.
1: That's
0: presumably
1: right.
0: This has something to do, at least in part, with Chinese birth tourism. So would you please repeat for me what it is you guys will be looking into?
1: Sure. So we had just announced this task force last week, so this is very fresh. But last week we sent out letters requesting documents and information from four different birth tourism companies that are operating in California, Texas, and Florida. One of them, by the way, the DBA, the name of the business is called Have My Baby in Miami. So these are businesses that are facilitating birth tourism, which is a form, by the way, of immigration fraud, putting aside the issues that you might have with birthright citizenship. And we're going to be getting answers from these companies. How exactly are they defrauding our immigration system? And what does that mean for the American people and for the meaning of American citizenship?
0: Well, please stay in touch with us, Congressman Gill, about what you uncover. I do think you know we are one of the homes of that conversation, and that is something very important to the future of America. It is part of the recipe that is destroying this country. It's not the entirety, but every single piece of this needs to be analyzed and investigated, and I hope you'll keep us up to date on that.
1: We certainly will. We've got a lot coming.
0: All right, Congressman Brandon Gill of the great state of Texas. Always good to talk to you. Thanks for the time today, Congressman.
1: Yep. Thanks for having me.
0: All right. There he goes. Congressman Brandon Gill of Texas. I'm beginning to get concerned that Congressman Gill's star is rising at such a rate that he might represent serious problems for my potential gubernatorial run in Texas. Congressman Gill is going somewhere. Now, I don't know that he's going to Austin or he is going into higher office at Washington, D.C., but I feel very confident in saying the American people need Congressman Gill in some form of leadership. He is rapidly becoming ideologically, in my mind, the best we have to offer in Washington, D.C. And if the work that he can do, and that work that he's working on and talking about us with right there is important work, if that's where we need Congressman Gill, then great. Do that work in Washington, D.C. You know, for that matter, if Congressman Gill needs to be in the Senate, then we need to figure out if that's where his future lies.
3: Well,
0: he's very young.
3: Think about it. We have a bunch
0: and I'm going to be honest, and this
3: justices.
0: Isn't, I'm not being Machiavellian. That's what I was going to say, Patrick. Look, I'm not being Machiavellian. I'm just telling you the way that I see this. I do believe that Senator Ted Cruz would make a great Supreme Court justice. I truly do.
4: Really?
0: I do not think that's where his ambitions lie. I do. Yes, absolutely.
4: Interesting.
0: Senator Cruz is brilliant. He's brilliant legally. I do think that Senator Cruz has some weaknesses politically. I do think that that's where his ambitions lie, in the world of politics, and that he sees himself. Look, Senator Cruz is going to run for president in 2028. Okay, so put his name in there along with J.D. Vance and Marco Rubio. I don't think that is a likely outcome for Senator Cruz. I think that he would make an excellent excellent Supreme Court justice.
4: I thought about that.
0: So much so that I wish his ambitions, again, not Machiavellian, like not trying to get him out of the Senate. So much so that I wish his ambitions lie there, because I think the impact you can have as a Supreme Court justice is it's not for 4 years. It's not for 8 years. It's for decades. Coming up, Colbert killed late night by being a partisan hack on Will Kane Country.
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0: Welcome back to Will Cain Country. Stephen Colbert is set to sign off of The Late Show. This is from the New York Post opinion section. Stephen Colbert embodies Hollywood's partisan self-destruction. I've seen it described as The Late Show is an iconic television program. Some of the people I followed had fun with that and pointed to the ratings decline and the rise of Greg Gutfeld. That is true. But that does not negate the fact that The Late Show truly was iconic. And was is the important word. Was is the operative thinking piece of this headline. Because there was a time that The Tonight Show, The Late Show, all had outsized influence. They all mattered. And I would argue not exclusively because of the personalities chosen to lead those institutions. There are other influences at play in the decline of influence of late night television, but in no small part.

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0: criticism of the show had nothing to do with it. Various stars, including actor John Hamm, say they've enjoyed being a part of his show.
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2: 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And he's a decent man.
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9: Another muggy and steamy start to a day, and we're about to put some of this moisture to work with some low, medium rain chances. 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
11: 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When a family saw their neighbor's house on fire, they grabbed the water hose to help out. We're going to hear from the teenager there at that deadly inferno.
12: Plus, a Surgeon General advisory regarding children and screen time. The public health concern federal officials are sounding the alarm on. As Carolina in the Morning at 6 starts now.
13: Live, where news comes first. 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
12: Good morning, and thanks for joining us this morning. I'm Kim Ratcliffe.
11: And I'm Bill Murray. We appreciate you being here at 6 o'clock now on this Thursday morning, checking in with Gannon with the latest on that very muggy forecast. We got some bigger rain chances today, huh?
9: Yeah, and well, the bar was set pretty low, right? Zero for yesterday, Tuesday, and Monday before it. So just having any rain chances at all part of the next big thing. They're going to be on the low end today. Little bit higher tomorrow. We'll call them medium. One day at a time, if you're headed off to the office or job site in the next little bit. Sunny spells, but the chance of some fog from some of that humidity, even a stray shower. And we'll keep that notion of stray pop-up showers and thunder showers through lunch and into the afternoon. Locally and regionally, a lot of us watching out for some of the same thing. The future radar getting marginally more active from the 8 to 4 p.m. Time slots. And then forward we go. Kim and Bill, kind of like stepping up to the plate day to day for some additional rain chances worth gauging in your full 10-day forecast. We'll do that coming up.
12: All right, Gannon, thanks very much. So let's check your First Alert traffic conditions now with a live look here at 3rd Street at Dawson Street. And everything looking pretty good. You've got just a few folks heading toward downtown Wilmington there. The others getting ready to come off the Cape Fear Memorial Bridge. We've got some foggy conditions for your commute once again this morning. A lot of the fog here concentrated in the Columbus and Bladen County areas. You can see specifically there on 701, 74 in the Hallsborough area this morning, and then they're in the Pender County area near the Pender County Duplin County line on I-40. And that's a look at your First Alert traffic.

0: Our top story this morning, a deadly house fire in Brunswick County.
1: We are learning a teenager, along with his family, rushed to try to save their neighbor's life. WECT's Randy Aldrich has got that story for us now this morning. Randy, good morning.
2: Good morning, Bill, and that is one brave teenager. Yeah. This stunning photo capturing the moment the family, armed with just a water hose, tackling an inferno and trying to do what they could to help. 16-year-old Kenry Estefes said by the time firefighters arrived, it seemed like it was too late to help the person inside. He didn't know his neighbor well, but said they were always friendly. Fire officials have not identified the person who died yet or an official cause. Estefes describes the moment he saw the fire and decided to help.
3: I couldn't believe it when I came outside. It was like, it felt like a movie, like almost like a horror movie. And then I was still in shock. Couldn't believe what was going on, what I was seeing.
2: Estefes says two people lived in the home. He says he would always see them relaxing on their front porch. We are waiting to hear back from the fire marshal's office for more details. Bill?
1: Randy, thank you. More top stories now this morning. It may be smoky in the area because of the latest wildfire, this one in Nakina. Crews shutting down surrounding roads as they work to contain those flames. The State Forest Service brought in rangers, plows, and an airplane to help. That fire burned 10 acres, according to the state's wildfire map. A man accused of having porn showing children as young as 3 is in the New Hanover County Jail this morning, due in court today. Stephen Cunningham facing 20 counts of second-degree exploitation of a minor. Court documents describe Cunningham as a danger to the public. He's being held without bond this morning. Attorneys have now seated 10 of the 12 jurors needed to hear a high-profile double murder trial. Omonte Bell, Dyrell Green are charged with killing Breonna Williams and Cordrice Tyson back in 2021 at the home of a former executive of True Colors Brewing. A potential juror was dismissed after admitting to Googling some information. Those top stories and more are Tap Away right now, 24/7 on the WECT News app.
0: Right now, SpaceX is launching from Cape Canaveral, Florida. The Falcon 9 rocket launching just seconds ago. Wow. Take a look. We're bringing it to you live right now. Put your coffee down. Take a look at your TV this morning.
1: Here's the sound. We're going up into space, huh?
0: That is... I was trying to see to determine what angle we were watching.
1: We're looking down.
0: Watching it from, and now I can see that we are looking down. We want to see your SpaceX photos. If you do happen to see these as it is going by, but first
1: they're up there launching the Starlink satellites. They've got a bunch to be able to set up there. If you'd like to upload your photos, if you see it up in the sky, you can send it through See It, Snap It, Send It, WECT News app, and the First Alert weather app as well.
0: All right, let's toss over to Gannon right now, because I know we were talking a lot in the newsroom about whether folks were going to be able to see this after it launched off our coast.
4: Well, it's always better when it's dark, so the initial 5 o'clock hour launch time, a little more advantageous. And we're also fighting some haze, some fog. And look at Kim, in the direction we want to watch, in the southeast, there's some scattered clouds and isolated showers. So a lot to battle, but it's not completely overcast. So to your point, none cost anything to just take a look in the southeastern sky. The next couple of minutes may see that trail. Back to you.
0: All right, Gannon, thank you. A safety alert this morning regarding your children. Too much screen time for kids and teens has become a public health concern. That's according to a new Surgeon General's advisory. That screen time includes social media scrolling, nonstop texting, and hours spent playing video games. The advisory warns of several negative effects. Those include lack of quality sleep, decreased functioning at school, less physical activity, and weaker in-person relationships. The advisory's recommendations, no screen time at all for babies under 18 months, less than an hour per day for kids up to age 6, and only 2 hours per day for kids 6 to 18. As soon as today, the White House could issue an executive order pushing for a voluntary government review of new AI models before they are publicly released. That's according to sources with knowledge of the situation. The sources say the order will include a voluntary agreement in which AI companies would share advanced models with the government for a period of time ahead of launch.
1: Happening today, the New Hanover County Senior Resource Center hosting an annual Older Adult Resource Fair for Health. It's in celebration of Older Americans Month. Anyone over 55 is invited. You can see more than 40 vendors who are going to be there for no-cost health screenings, a chance to win prizes. This happening from 10 until 2 this afternoon at the Senior Resource Center there on South College Road in Wilmington, and it is free to show up. You do want to check back in with Gannon now with a look at the next couple of days and those increased rain chances.
4: Yeah, we'll try to land the plane as we head toward a three-day weekend with Memorial Day coming up. And for the first time this week, a little rain on the radar. Now it's just a few stray showers, and they are out toward Beaufort. But, hey, just a sign of that change. One thing that's been consistent continues to be watch out for the fog. May encounter some on your way to Point B as temperatures are in the 60s to around 70 to launch into yet another day where our target is well into the 80s. I think we do that tomorrow. Watch the percentages, though, Kim and Bill. 20, 30, and 40. Future radar and your full 10-day forecast after the break.
1: All right, a quick rundown of what's to come on Carolina in the Morning. As we celebrate America's birthday, we take a look at a North Carolina connection to the Ship of Dreams.
0: And something you're probably eating right could help combat Alzheimer's. 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
11: 17 in Pender County looks good. No problems on 17 in Brunswick County either. Causeway's up to speed eastbound. No problems as you head in from Leland. It's quiet ride around toward Belleville as well as toward the Kiefer Memorial Bridge. Richardson, right now traffic.
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4: Thursday morning, 6:12. Great to have you alongside. We can get you outside with your Easy Pro Express First Alert Skycam from Ocean Isle Beach. The end looking east along the beach strand. Sun is up. It's got to hop over some offshore clouds, some neat formations there, some of them associated with showers to our east. No official obs of showers across the Cape Fear, but mixed skies, some places sunnier than others. A lot of spots akin to recent mornings dealing with some fog, so you may run into a little bit of that on your way to Point B. The 60s and 70s is going to convert to another round of 80s today as we watch the next big thing. All this warmth, all this humidity, might as well get some rain chances for our trouble. Low to medium chances in your First Alert forecast. The former today, a low chance of a pop-up shower, thunder shower, neighborhood to neighborhood between 8 to 4. We're going hour by hour into the evening. Another 8-hour leg. Where do you notice the clustering of showers and thunderstorms? Back toward the Sand Hills, points north and west. So not so much for us. But into the overnight and first thing tomorrow, a lot of high-res modeling like this suggesting a regeneration of pop-up showers and thunder showers. And that is, I think, where we're going to live for a while. I mean, we'll be able to step up to the plate every day for a chance of a passing shower or thunder shower. And the hope is, and there's good reason that this will come to fruition, is as the days stack up, most gardens will get involved. And speaking of as the days stack up, we are inching toward hurricane season. Officially starts top of next month. Already, we've got some outlooks to note from Colorado State and NC State. Notice the forecast for this season across the Atlantic Basin. Fairly close to last year and fairly close to average. Now, the open parking spaces here, NOAA's forecast, that's going to come out later this morning. Usually comes out in the 11 o'clock hour. We'll watch that. Thankfully, not watching any preseason tropical storm and hurricane action across the Atlantic Basin. New formation of cyclones. Remember, that's the blanket term for depression, storms, hurricanes, not anticipated within the next 7 days. So let's restructure that 7-day forecast for something you're used to seeing. The highs, the lows, the chances for showers and thunder showers. We do have some percentages over Memorial Day weekend, so your WECT Weather App Interactive Radar can help you with that. I think for most backyards, we'll get at least 54 to 60 of the 72-hour weekend rain-free. So the odds in your favor to keep those plans intact, just have a plan B. And what do you know, days 8, 9, and 10, kind of cut from the same cloth.
0: Be great if we could get the rain we need and also enjoy, you know, some outdoors time over the weekend.
4: Yeah, we want our cake and eat it too, yeah. if we can. Yes.
0: Can you make that happen?
4: Yeah, we'll do our best.
1: Anyone visiting though is going to go, what rain, right? They spent the money.
0: Or they don't care.
1: They're going to be doing something for sure.
0: Yeah. And there's so much else to do.
4: Yeah, for sure. I mean, I'm thinking the way that these things are looking transient on future radar is not like digging in for the entire afternoon
0: Good.
4: And evening.
0: Good.
4: So it's just, you know, chase you inside. We'll see you back outside.
0: Okay, thanks, Gannon.
4: Yeah.
0: All right, let's take a look at your First Alert traffic conditions right now. Live look at the Cape Fear Memorial Bridge this morning. Some hazy, foggy conditions as you are coming over the bridge right now, but everyone is moving without any issues. Another pretty foggy area of our viewing area is in Columbus County here, 701 74 76 near Hallsboro. Foggy conditions for you this morning. So give yourself some extra time. Remember those low beams as you are heading out the door. And that's a look at your First Alert traffic. Well, across the state line in South Carolina, leaders in one town are considering a new way to maintain public properties.
1: I had to read this twice when I first heard it. I was like, there's got to be a mistake, right? They're looking at using goats. Leaders say the plan is for the animals to graze on flood-prone properties through FEMA buyout programs. A farmer named Jason Bursler says he uses goats to clear the land and considers them a great eco-friendly option.
16: And they're eating out there. You're still keeping the biological growth that's in the ground still intact. When you're spraying with a chemical, you're killing all that. While the goats are eating, they're constantly going to the bathroom. So they're putting nitrogen back into the ground. So I think it's a good idea.
1: Let's draw a mental picture there for just a second, huh? The city council still needs to approve the second reading of the ordinance, which is part of the budget. That could happen now, June 1st. Wow. Hey, new this morning, it has been 114 years since the famed Titanic sank in the Atlantic.
0: And at the time, remember, it was the largest and most luxurious ocean liner in the world. Today, we're learning of a North Carolina connection. to the doomed ship. Oscar Scott Woody was a postal clerk from Roxboro. He traveled to England to be aboard the Titanic to bring mail to the United States. The day Titanic sank, there were 7 million pieces of mail on board the ship. Woody and four other clerks desperately tried to drag 200 bags to the deck before the ship sunk.
19: Not only was all the mail lost, but all five postal clerks, including Oscar Scott Woody, were lost in the sinking.
0: Interestingly, just 300 miles from Roxboro, the only distress signal to reach the U.S. mainland came into the Hatteras Island weather station.
20: Wow.
0: They sent the information on to New York. New York didn't believe it, accusing the folks of Hatteras of being drunk. Oscar Scott Woody was one of some of the 1,600 passengers who did not, of course, return home from that voyage. Wonder how they found that.
1: I have no idea. More than a century later, it is still a fascinating story, right?
0: We'll probably be learning more throughout the next few years, too.
1: And I don't know whether you've ever seen that post on social media that shows the size of the Titanic, which is compared to today's modern ships.
0: Yeah.
1: Not even close. No. Huh? We have come a long way for sure.
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4: Moisture putting on a clinic this morning. We've got some haze, we've got some fog, and we've got some beautiful cumulus formations in the eastern sky. For example, from this EZ Pro Express First Alert Sky Cam from Wrightsville Beach. Of course, we've got a bunch of salt water as well. To that end, note the surf. It's up in the lower and middle 70s. Temperature-wise, As far as the breakers, I don't think we can say surf's up. A lot of 1 and 2 footers continuing. Next high tide for east and south facing beaches in the 12 o'clock hour, and offshore baseline winds and waves, well, they're going to be below advisory criteria today with a small shower chance, especially with some of that offshore stuff. That's why we have a waterspout risk go from zero to low. And akin to that, rain chances up from zero earlier this week to low today. Low to medium ones littering your 7 expanding to 10-day planning forecast. A lot of 70s and 80s in that guy. Bill and Kim, back to you.
1: You think I'm scatterbrained from time to time. You do.
0: I think we're all scatterbrained from time to time.
1: I don't eat eggs.
0: You don't like eggs.
1: Yeah.
0: So I wouldn't eat them either.
1: How about this? Eating eggs, though, could be good for your brain.
0: A new study suggests the popular breakfast food could play a role in the fight against Alzheimer's. Researchers in California found that eating 1 to 3 eggs per month decreased the risk of Alzheimer's by 17%. Up to that, 2 to 4 eggs per week, and the risk drops by 20%. And eating 5 or more eggs per week could reduce your risk of Alzheimer's by up to 27%. Doctors say the whole egg, including the yolk, are important.
2: The egg yolks can help feed that, you know, creation of the neurotransmitter that we need to help with memory.
0: Now, as part of this study, researchers looked at eggs in different forms. They did not say which, such as scrambled, boiled, or fried, is most effective.
1: We hear of dogs trained to help our heroes, but what about horses? A couple of organizations now in Arizona working to do just that. It's a free 6 weeks of using hands-on work with the horses supporting veterans and first responders who are dealing with stress management, all while helping to build valuable mental health tools.
3: It's engagements with the horses that are designed to teach them about what's going on inside of them, how their body is responding to stress. And so they are engaging with the horses mostly on the ground through ground exercises or through the horse and another partner. So they're doing partner work.
1: A volunteer with the program who's a military vet says one of their biggest frustrations with mental health is the stigma that you just have to talk things out. He says sometimes a more hands-on approach is much more effective. Hey, you can help save a life today. A blood drive will take place at Independence Mall from 10 to 4 at the empty store by Avita at the Dillard's Wing. You can find a link to make an appointment inside this story right now on the WECT News app.
0: The City of Wilmington hosting Demo Day today. You can get up-close looks at city vehicles and equipment, honk the horn, meet the crews, and even explore career opportunities in public service. There will also be food trucks on site. It all happens from 11 to 2 in the south lot of City Hall.
1: And tonight, a Wilmington woman will appear on televisions across the country to keep an eye out for Sharon Stukes on tonight's episode of Wheel of Fortune. The game show airs every night at 7 o'clock right here on WECT. Fingers crossed she does well, right?
0: I hope so. But she's the second person to do that recently.
1: How about that? Huh? Maybe we could make it 3.
0: I think you just said that, though, yeah.
1: Huh? I would love to be able to do that. It always looks easier.
0: It does. I can't even imagine.
1: You know, show my age. I was actually on that set a long, long, long time ago when Chuck Woolery, remember that name?
0: I remember Chuck, yeah.
1: Yeah, he was the host, and it was cool back then. It would be cool even today as well. Yeah. Hey.
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1: I spoke too soon. Kim, go see your scatterbrained. A warm, hazy morning in Topsail. Bobby Marshburn sharing this with us. Thanks, Bobby. 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Sending a picture or video, very easy to do. 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
1: oh my gosh.
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1: 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Memorial Day weekend means tons of boat traffic. Tips to kind of keep it as safe as possible when we come back.
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12: There are no major issues so far on Castle Hayne Road going south. It's up to speed toward Holly Shelter Road, and it does remain a pretty good ride in toward Carr Avenue. College Road is trouble-free going south from Castle Hayne Road in toward MLK. There's some building volume toward Market Street. Rick Dixon, right now.
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20: There's something I'd like to talk to you about today, something that's been circulating on the internet that's become a real problem. Deep fake videos of me endorsing products that I've never even heard of and I have no relationship with whatsoever. Let me tell you clearly, these videos are scams. They are designed to take your money. Now, a couple things you should keep in mind. If something sounds too good to be true, it probably is. When you look at these videos, if they don't seem natural, if there's something off about them, the audio or the video, it's probably AI generated. And if you come across something that does pique your interest, see if you can find evidence of it from other sources. I promise you this, if I discover something incredible that you need to know about, I'm going to talk about it somewhere that you can easily find, not on some shady social media site. I'm Dr. Sanjay Gupta, helping you live a better life.
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1: And a safety alert from the state about the dangers of coming in contact with discolored water. 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
1: And if you were planted in front of the TV this morning, we do appreciate it. I'm Bill Murray.
0: And I'm Kim Radcliffe. Happy to have you with us this morning. We're going to start things off with a check on your first alert forecast and say good morning to Gannon. Hi, Gannon.
4: Good morning, guys. I've been watering my peppers, tomatoes, my flowers, and I'm just like, that's nice. Blessed to be able to do this. But some natural stuff would be
1: nice.
4: Would be even nicer, you know, for a change. And we are back into some rain chances. 0, 0, 0, up to 20 today, 40 tomorrow. So low to medium chances, part of the next big thing. So it's a low chance today, enough to cite a stray shower, thunder shower across your school day forecast. A lot of dry time, a lot of dry outcomes. So I think odds are overall it's another recess outside kind of day. And it's another day we got to navigate carefully around some fog at many morning bus stops. 80s in the afternoon, so that fog's done. 8 to 4 akin to a school day. Watch the future radar. I guess modestly active, and a lot of our neighbors can say the same thing. Pushing it forward, Kim. Notice we get another bite at the apple as we go through time. This is high-res data. We'll go long-range with your full 10-day forecast coming up.
0: All right, Gannon, thanks very much. Checking your first alert traffic conditions. Wow, look at the fog here. Pretty thick as you're coming over the Cape Fear Memorial Bridge this morning. Slow down. Make sure you have your low beam lights on to get across the bridge. That fog is pretty thick. Columbus County also seeing some pretty thick fog this morning as well. If you're in Tabor City, Fair Bluff, Cerro Gordo, Whiteville, be careful this morning as well as you are dealing with fog. And then we've also got some foggy conditions here in the Watha and Wallace areas of Pender and Duplin County. And that's a look at your first alert traffic. Our top story this morning, a deadly house fire in Brunswick County.
1: We're learning a teenager, along with his family members, rushed to save their neighbor's life. WECT's Randy Aldridge has got that story for now this morning. Randy, good morning.
2: Good morning, Bill. And this stunning photo capturing the moment the family, armed with just a water hose, tackled this inferno. They said they were trying to do whatever they could to help. 16-year-old Kenry Estefas said by the time the firefighters arrived, it seemed like it was just too late to help the person inside. He did not know his neighbor well, but said they were always friendly. Fire officials have not identified the person who died or an official cause. Estefas described the moment he saw the fire and decided to help.
21: I couldn't believe it when I came outside. It was like, it felt like a movie, like almost like a horror movie. And then I was still in shock, couldn't believe what was going on, what I was seeing.
2: Estefas says that two people did live in the home. He says he would always see them relaxing on their front porch. We are waiting to hear back from the fire marshal's office for more details. Bill?
1: Randy, thank you. More top stories this morning. Now, it may be smoky in the area because of the latest wildfire, this one in Nakina. Crews shut down surrounding roads as they work to contain the flames. The State Forest Service brought in rangers, plows, and the airplane to help. That fire burned 10 acres. That's according to the state's wildfire map, which is what you're seeing right now. A man accused of having porn showing children as young as 3 is in New Hanover County's jail this morning, due in court today. Stephen Cunningham facing 20 counts of second degree sexual exploitation of a minor. Court documents describe Cunningham as a danger to the public. He's being held without bond this morning. And attorneys have now seated 10 of the 12 jurors needed to hear a high-profile double murder trial. Amante Bell, Dyrell Green are charged with killing Breonna Williams, Cordrice Tyson, in 2021 at the home of a former executive of True Colors Brewing. A potential juror was dismissed after admitting to Googling some information. Those stories and more, tap away right now, 24/7 on the WECT News app.
0: A safety alert this morning. The Department of Environmental Quality warning about coming into contact with discolored water. The state says it could signify a dangerous algae bloom, and some of those can be harmful to people and especially pets. Now, you would typically see them in ponds, lakes, and rivers, so something to look out for as the temperatures rise. Another safety alert coming from Pender County, where the Register of Deeds is raising the flag about these letters showing up in mailboxes. They're pushing paid title monitoring services. Authorities say these letters are not from their office or any government agency. They stress that you can get a copy of your deed directly from the Register of Deeds without paying a third party hundreds of dollars. And we are now just a few days away from the weekend boaters have been waiting for.
1: Yeah, Memorial Day is expected, obviously, to be packed with people out on the water, but some advice now this morning could actually save your life. State Wildlife Officer Quantra Taylor says a boat day can turn dangerous in a flash. That's why it's safety starts before you even leave the dock. Always have those life jackets for everyone on board. Keep your kill switch ready and stay aware of your surroundings as you head out, especially around jet skis and swimmers. Taylor says it all comes down to education and knowing how to be smart on the water.
13: The boating is fun. Like I said, people also don't realize how dangerous these boats can be. So that's another thing that people don't take seriously. So, like I said, we really want people to have a really, really good time, and we want to leave the incidents to a minimum.
1: We've got all the tips you need to know how to keep your family safe on the water all summer long in this story right now on the WECT News app. Party's looking like voters across the state are going to have some extra questions now to answer on the ballot in November.
0: State lawmakers are pushing to add several referendums on constitutional amendments. One would shift the power of changing property taxes from local governments to the state. If approved by voters, it would allow state lawmakers to cap local property tax increases. The House passed the bill. It still needs to be approved by three-fifths of the state Senate.
1: One question that will definitely show up on the ballot this year is a cap on the state's income tax. Voters getting to decide whether to permanently cap the state's income tax rate at 3.5%. That's going to be the rate next year, whether this amendment passes or not. Voters are simply deciding whether to prevent the rate from going back up. Energy bills are climbing as the heat ramps up, but there are some ways to save you may not think of.
0: Michael Warwick got a look at Duke Energy's home assessment program and tells us how it works.
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3: all right,
5: and checked its air filter for dirt.
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5: Meantime, heat waves are always hard on Sophia Birdie. She's in an older home with single-pane windows.
22: You're very aware of the fact that as the heat goes up, your AC bill is going to go up a lot, too. Now, like, sometimes it kind of feels like you do the best you can, but at some point you just sort of suffer through it, so we just keep the fans on a lot.
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3: 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So we do find a lot of issues on a daily basis.
0: There's also the most common question, what should you set your thermostat at?
1: The advice, go as high as you can while remaining comfortable. And when you leave the house, go 2 or 3 degrees higher.
0: It's always a fight over the thermostat.
1: Even in this building.
0: I know. All right, checking with Gannon now for a closer look at the Memorial Day forecast. You and I talk a lot about where the thermostat should be set.
4: If I had a nickel for every time I said, how are you cold? It's common. We're looking ahead. That's the unanimous yes, we could go to the 80s, 80 plus pretty much every day, focusing on an important day in Memorial Day with this day part. So we'll keep an eye on that. And we're keeping an eye on the here and now. It was the first time all week we actually have some showers on the local radar scan. Now, the asterisk is they're not right over us, but you know, just a sign of some change, seeing a few raindrops drift in there from the Atlantic up near Beaufort. One thing that's consistent, another morning with some patchy, locally dense fog. That May sunshine is going to make quick work of it. 60s to around 70 for step outside temps. Kim, we're just about at 640. We'll have that warm. Hope you like. And rain chances included forecast out to the next 10 days coming up.
0: All right, Gannon, thank you. Your phone buzzes. It looks legit, but it could cost you thousands. Coming up, how scammers are getting smarter and what North Carolina's Attorney General wants you to do right now.
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6: There are no major issues so far on Castle Hayne Road going south. It's up to speed toward Holly Shelter Road, and it does remain a pretty good ride in toward Carr Avenue. College Road is trouble-free going south from Castle Hayne Road in toward MLK. There's some building volume toward Market Street. We're Dixon, right now traffic.
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4: Locals, and of course for the many, many visitors that are going to buck that idea of passing showers and thunder showers and still do the weekend here in the Cape Fear region.
0: Yeah, of course. And we talked a lot about the rip currents a couple of minutes ago. Also, the lifeguards are starting really much kind of full time. You've probably already seen some at the beaches already, but full time this weekend. So it's important to listen to them. They'll have different kind of warning flags on the beaches, even without lifeguards in certain places, kind of telling you the conditions of the water.
4: And
0: so
4: we
0: did
4: a story recently. They're tending to be more proactive on some of the beaches like Fort Fisher and just, you know, trying to get ahead of it.
0: They've been expanding a lot for safety reasons.
1: Yeah, well, even because of safety reasons, a lot of lifeguards are pushing local governments to be able to say, hey, if you own rental property, put this information in the kitchen for people who are coming in to remember that. That's making a big difference as well. And people need to remember, too, if they're coming to the beach. Rain at the beach is one thing. Lightning at the beach is something completely different, right?
4: Yeah. Look for the tall objects. If you're standing on the beach, that's you.
0: Yeah.
4: So get inside.
0: All right, Kenan. Thank you. All right, checking your first alert traffic conditions. Something else that we are keeping a close eye on, those foggy conditions. It actually looks a lot better here over the Cape Fear Memorial Bridge. Couldn't even see the cars just a few minutes ago. So some of that fog lifting here. Still pretty thick, though, in the Brunswick County area south of us along the state line there. So Carolina Shores, Calabash, Sunset Beach, Highway 17, leaving that area, heading towards Shallotte. Foggy conditions there for your commute. And that's a look at your first alert traffic.
1: All right, you've probably gotten one of these on your phone, right? A text from an odd number. The texter claims to be from a business or organization, and they are looking for money. The Federal Trade Commission says just last year they received more than 1 million reports of imposter scams. Alec Giles has the North Carolina Attorney General Jeff Jackson in an interview on how we should handle these scammers in this week's Safety First report.
2: Jason Felice and Kelsey Coleman are just two of the millions of Americans who get inundated with unwanted texts and calls all the time.
3: Basically every single day.
5: Constantly, all the time. It's so frustrating.
2: And they admit, in this day and age, sometimes it's difficult to determine what is real and what is not.
3: Oh, maybe expecting a response for a job application or something, and they disguise the number for like a local area code or my past area code, and you answer it thinking it's something important, and you know, it's just a scam.
2: The Federal Trade Commission reports that nearly $3.5 billion were lost in imposter scams last year. Several of my colleagues in the WBTV newsroom have been plagued by these calls and texts. For example, they showed me messages from people claiming to be from the South Carolina DMV, UPS, and a business in Florida offering a lucrative job opportunity.
7: This call is to authorize the payment of...
2: This bogus voicemail is about authorizing a payment for $1,500. I asked North Carolina Attorney General Jeff Jackson why we get these annoying, unwanted messages.
13: If you've been hit with one of these text message scams, it means that your number is somewhere out there on the dark web, and it means you're probably going to get hit again.
2: So be on alert. And Jackson says he wants people not just to ignore the scam texts, but take action.
13: I want people to report them to my office so that we know to go after them. One of the ways that we know where to focus law enforcement resources is when we're seeing clusters.
2: He says the imposter scam is the most popular scam his office sees. This is where someone texts you claiming to be from a government agency, a business, or a group, and really they're just looking to steal your money.
13: Most important thing I can say, no government agency is ever going to ask you for payment via text message. That's not how they do it. They send a letter.
2: The NCDOJ website is easy to navigate. You can call 1-877-5-NO-SCAM or just file a complaint online. Felice and Coleman say this is what they'll do as they continue trying to avoid the relentless scam attempts.
5: Don't invalidate and impede on others' lives.
3: Leave us alone. We don't want to talk to you. Please.
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0: The Today Show just minutes away as we take a live look from the studio in New York City. Craig Melvin has a look at what's ahead this morning on Today. Craig?
15: Thursday morning to you. Coming up here on Today, a rough start to the holiday weekend getaway. Storms canceling flights and slowing drivers. A major airport here in New York dealing with a runway sinkhole. We're going to have the very latest and, of course, that full Memorial Day forecast. And then some promising new results for the next generation weight loss drug. Could it be even more effective than the GLP-1s currently on the market? We're going to take a closer look at that. We'll have those stories plus a Today exclusive. We caught up with David Letterman at the Indianapolis Motor Speedway to talk about his passions, a cause that's close to his heart, and the future of late night as the iconic show he created comes to an end tonight. We'll have that and more this morning. On Today.
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20: In Pender County, there are delays getting gradually heavier on 17 going south and toward Hempstead. Toward 210, it's not too bad. There's a brief but heavy backup on Castle Hayne Road going southbound there, Holly Shelter Road. Otherwise, that's still a quiet ride toward Carr Avenue. Vertixen, right now traffic.
21: This report.
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37: When it comes to the myriad reasons people don't get enough exercise, psychologist Diana Hill has heard them all. She's the author of a new book with a great title, I Know I Should Exercise, But. On a recent episode of my podcast, Chasing Life, Hill told me the number one reason people don't exercise is because they don't feel like they have enough time. She told us that she encourages people she works with to shift from an either-or mindset to a both-and mindset. Hill herself uses time at her son's baseball game to walk around the field cheering him on, instead of sitting on the sidelines. She also recommends setting up your space at home, at work, in the car to facilitate movement. So every night before I go to bed, I lay out my workout clothes next to my bathroom sink, so they are waiting there for me as a good reminder. I'm Dr. Sanjay Gupta, helping you live a better life.

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9: Says it's reviewing a new American proposal. I'm Dave Anthony, Fox News. After President Trump Monday delayed resuming bombing, still trying to work out a nuclear deal.
10: President Trump says he's in no hurry to make a deal since the U.S. naval blockade is causing significant economic damage to Iran and weakening the regime. He indicated the war could resume quickly if Iran doesn't respond well to this proposal.
11: We're all ready to go. We have to get the right answers.
10: With a focus on Iran's nuclear program and the Strait of Hormuz, the Islamic Republic recently created what they call the Persian Gulf Strait Authority to force vessels to coordinate directly with Iran in order to pass through the strait. Iran is still playing games as it relates to these negotiations, and there are real questions as the clock is ticking.
9: Fox's Trey Yingston, Tel Aviv. And in a new Fox News poll,
12: 65% of registered voters do think the U.S. is winning the war in Iran, but a large swath of Americans still reject the military action in the Middle East. The number of voters who oppose the conflict grew from 55% to 60% from April to now.
9: Fox's Madeline Rivera. Also in that poll, only 39% approve of the overall job President Trump is doing. Half say rising gas prices are a major problem, and they're up another penny this morning. AAA's national average for regular now $4.56 per gallon. As the U.S. keeps up a blockade on oil for Cuba, leading to worsening fuel shortages there, more American pressure. An indictment against former leader Raul Castro.
13: Charging Raul Castro and several others with conspiracy to kill U.S. nationals.
9: They died 30 years ago when Cuba shot down humanitarian aid planes, and acting Attorney General Todd Blanche adds in the case against Castro,
13: there was a warrant issued for his arrest. So we expect that he will show up here by his own will or by another way.
9: Perhaps like in Venezuela, when in January the U.S. military captured Nicolas Maduro, who'd been indicted on drug and weapons charges, now jailed in New York. 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
0: 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Heroes like FDNY Lieutenant Edward J. McDonough Jr. McDonough served at Ground Zero. 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
9: A house near Albuquerque, New Mexico remains cordoned off. Four people were found unresponsive inside after a drug overdose. Three have died, and to make things worse,
16: authorities say 18 first responders who were exposed are being quarantined and monitored at a hospital, experiencing symptoms including nausea and dizziness, noting two are listed in serious condition. Hazmat teams are working to identify the substance and secure a perimeter. Police tell the Associated Press there is no threat to the public, explaining investigators believe the substance may be transmitted through contact and do not believe it to be airborne. Kristen Goodwin, Fox News.

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2: Cape Fear Weather from the Brunswick County Government Weather Center.
3: Good Thursday to you. Your first alert forecast for today is variably cloudy with isolated showers and thundershowers possible and highs ranging from the lower 80s at the beach to the upper 80s inland. Tonight, partly cloudy, a stray shower or fog patch possible and staying on the sticky side with lows, upper 60s and lower 70s. From the First Alert Forecast Center, I'm WECT Chief Meteorologist Gannon Medwick.
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0: All right, let us... I do want to get back to that New York lady in the manhole thing. That's a horrible story. But right now, let's go to the telephones. Let's go to Jeff, calling from Chicago, Illinois, listening on the great WLS. Jeffrey, you're on the Chris Plant Show.
1: Hey, good morning, Chris. Hey, Jeff. I'm Chirac.
0: Chiracistan.
1: Yeah. You know, when you had long-time listener. When you had commented on Bruce Springsteen, and now it's about 40 years that I've known what you just said. And, you know, I'm class of 86 at Quigley. And anyway, so, you know, the hype, MTV, Glory Days, Born in the USA, you know, it took us like 6 months to get these tickets. Soldier Field, the old one with AstroTurf. We're there early. We're up against the front stage. Took a while. Oh, it was a hot, hot day. Took a while. So we're sharing spliffs. And he finally gets on, and it was like a godlike experience. Uh-huh. Born in the USA. And after that, Chris, 4 hours of drivel. And I was like, this guy is an idiot. I don't know what I was thinking.
0: Well, you were, a lot of people got roped. You were ahead of the curve, I think.
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5: Good Thursday to you. Your first alert forecast for today is variably cloudy with isolated showers and thundershowers possible, and highs ranging from the lower 80s at the beach to the upper 80s inland. Tonight, partly cloudy, a stray shower or fog patch possible, and staying on the sticky side with lows upper 60s and lower 70s. From the First Alert Forecast Center, I'm WECT Chief Meteorologist Gannon Medwick.
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10: We are finally starting to learn more things we can do to keep our brains sharp as we age. A lot of people think crossword puzzles or Sudoku might do the trick, but the science doesn't really bear that out. What one recent study found, though, was that a certain type of brain training seems to have a significant impact on cognition as we get older. It wasn't memory or even problem-solving tasks that moved the needle. It was an interactive computerized game that tested the ability to recognize two separate images in faster and faster sequences. It's what we call a task of divided attention, in which you don't have a conscious strategy on how to improve. That's according to the study's lead author. You're just trying to do the best you can to figure out how to divide your attention. Now, the game in this study was called Double Decision. If you want to find it and try it out yourself. I'm Dr. Sanjay Gupta, helping you live a better life.
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3: A woman at the center of a Minnesota fraud scandal just sentenced to more than 41 years in prison. Amy Bach tearfully telling the court she failed the public and her family.
4: Bach was convicted in March 2025 on charges of wire fraud, bribery, money laundering, and conspiracy. Prosecutors say she was the kingpin in this massive fraud that promised to feed poor kids during the pandemic and instead billed taxpayers for phantom meals.
3: Bach's Mike Tobin.
4: Now, in a pre-sentencing filing, U.S. Attorney Daniel Rosen wrote, the brazen and staggering nature of her crimes, meaning Bach, has shaken Minnesota to its core, leaving lasting damage and eroding public trust. Bach has stated that she trusted the people working with the program and was clueless to the fraud. Her defense argued pre-sentencing that many of the actors were entities outside of Ms. Bach's control.
3: This as a broader federal crackdown on fraud continues. Just getting word of a green light for the design of a Trump arch in D.C. The U.S. Commission of Fine Arts signing off on it despite opposition, considered a key step in the process for that project. A piece of one of the world's most famous landmarks is sold at a Paris auction.
5: A section of the Eiffel Tower's original spiral staircase fetched the equivalent of about $522,000. The 14-step iron piece dates back to 1889 when the tower first opened during the Paris World's Fair. The buyer was reportedly inside the auction room during the sale, though their identity has not been released. The staircase, which stands roughly 9 feet tall and weighs more than a ton, was removed in the 1980s during renovations, with several sections later auctioned off to collectors and museums around the world. This latest piece sold for nearly 3 times more than auctioneers originally expected. Matt Murphy, Fox News.
3: They're selling on Wall Street. The Dow's down 54 points. The S&P and the NASDAQ also in the red as oil prices get back over $101 a barrel.
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8: For the rest of your Thursday afternoon, look for partly cloudy skies. Can't rule out a stray shower or storm. High temps in the mid-80s. Some upper 80s will be possible inland. Variable clouds, a risk of a few showers or a stray storm possible for your Thursday night. Lows mainly in the upper 60s and lower 70s. Friday, variable clouds, and again, a risk of showers and storms. There's odds jumping to about 40% with highs in the low 80s. From the WECT First Alert Forecast Center, I'm Gabe Ross.
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4: For the rest of your Thursday afternoon, look for partly cloudy skies. Can't rule out a stray shower or storm. High temps in the mid-80s. Some upper 80s will be possible inland. Variable clouds, a risk of a few showers or a stray storm possible for your Thursday night. Lows mainly in the upper 60s and lower 70s. Friday, variable clouds, and again, a risk of showers and storms. Those odds jumping to about 40% with highs in the low 80s. From the WECT First Alert Forecast Center, I'm Gabe Ross.
5: 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The product's not intended to diagnose, treat, cure, or prevent any disease. 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
8: Life happens. Sometimes it's a fender bender, sometimes it's a runaway shopping cart. When it does, Scott Therrington at State Farm is here to help. Call Scott and his team because good neighbors aren't just in commercials, they're right here in town. Like a good neighbor, State Farm is there.
9: College Road has an accident near North Chase Parkway. It is causing some brief delays in both directions. And watch out for the cleanup for the collision on Oleander east of College Road. That's causing brief but heavy backup in both directions. Vertixen, right now traffic.
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10: Cape Fear weather.
11: For tonight, from partly cloudy skies, slight chance of a stray shower, overnight lows upper 60s to near 70. On your Friday, variably cloudy skies, a risk of scattered showers and thunderstorms, but plenty of dry time. Highs mainly in the lower 80s and more of the same heading into the holiday weekend. Saturday through Monday, highs lower to middle 80s. Variably cloudy skies, scattered showers and storms, and lots of dry time. From the WECT First Alert Forecast Center, I'm meteorologist Eric Davis.
12: You may have noticed over the past few years, especially after I went through the whole, you know, battle for health and everything, I had to lose some weight. 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
9: Military Cutoff has a heavy backup going northbound near Eastwood Road. That does run better toward Market Street, though. Market Street has some brief delays going north out of downtown near College Road. Then there's a jam up in toward Hempstead on 17 northbound for at least a mile to and past 210. Rick Dixon, Right Now Traffic.
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16: For tonight, with partly cloudy skies, slight chance of a stray shower, overnight lows upper 60s to near 70. On your Friday, variably cloudy skies, a risk of scattered showers and thunderstorms, but plenty of dry time, highs mainly in the lower 80s, and more of the same heading into the holiday weekend. Saturday through Monday, highs lower to middle 80s, variably cloudy skies, scattered showers and storms, and lots of dry time. From the WECT First Alert Forecast Center, I'm meteorologist Eric Davis.
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